0: Hey guys, it's DJ Nomad again. I have both my apprentices in the station with me for the first time since I've started my show this semester. So I thought this would be a great opportunity for them to introduce themselves to you guys. So go ahead.
1: Hi everyone, my name is Donna. I am very happy to be here, very excited. This music is fire, incredible.
0: Yay.
1: Yeah, I listen to a lot of rock music, a little Inhaler, a little Wonder Horse, that kind of genre. And yeah, that's me.
0: Yes.
2: Hi, guys. Hi, this is Vicky. I'm apprentice number 2.
0: Wait, it's like really quiet. Give me a second. Oh. Sorry about that.
3: Testing.
0: Oh.
3: This is Vicky. I am a freshman, and what I like to listen to is alt rock, shoegaze, and like slowcore. So, a couple is like Radiohead and Have a Nice Life, Slow Dive, Beach House, all of that. I'm excited to be here. The show is great so far. Her playlist is great. I don't know what she's talking about. Yeah.
0: Yay! Okay, those are my two little chickadees. I am now Mother Hen, and I'm so excited to raise them into two flourishing DJs, guys. Eek! Yeah, but I'm putting the music back on. That's enough for me. All right, enjoy.
4: One, two, three. If you close

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How steep is the terrain? How will the weather be? 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

0: If you think we care more about playing what we like than we do about playing what you like, you're right. 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
1: 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T-minus 25 seconds. 20 seconds and counting. T-minus 15 seconds. 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
2: 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I am Doc Mordecai, and I got new music coming your way. How cool is that? Even some new vinyl. Yeah, okay, maybe it's not all precisely new, but it's new to us, and that'll have to do ya. But I'm going to start off with a classic before I get to all of that, because it's been living rent-free in my head this week. So, let's get started with, of all people, Chris de Burgh. Here's the 7-inch single version of Don't Pay the Ferryman. That's how we get things rolling tonight on Fly-By-Night Radio.

0: My fellow Americans, I'm pleased to tell you today that I've signed legislation that will outlaw Russia forever. We begin bombing in 5 minutes.
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chill by the way. That you walk, chill by the way. That you talk, chill by the way.

WHRW Binghamton with the Dream Syndicate doing Neil Young's Mr. Soul, written by Neil Young, but recorded first by the Buffalo Springfield way back in the day. Joanna Connor ahead of it with a take on I Just Want to Make Love to You. Then from Live on 11-11, new from Joanna Connor. Kim Carnes dipping back to the 80s for Crazy in the Night. Holy Wave, that's their new one, title track for I'm Dada. And Chris DeBerg got us started, Don't Pay the Ferryman. That was the 7-inch single version, so it is lacking the little bridge that includes, of all people, Anthony Head reading a little Shakespeare. Not included, as it turns out, on the single version. Go figure. 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I am Doc Mordecai, and this is Finnick. 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

WHRW Binghamton with Muna, Dancing on the Wall, title track from their most recent. Lila Henley with Shame from How to Let Go. Swap Meet, also new. Mount Zero is the record. That was I Know. Fontaine's DC with Favorite. That comes off a Romance. It is their most recent record, but that's only going to be true for another 4 or 5 days. Well, whenever it is in October, because in October they've got a new record coming out. I don't have it yet, but that's the previous one, 2 years old now. Romance. Finnick with Joy is Revolutionary from their EP, Make It Real. You are tuned to WHRW Binghamton, and since we're doing a little Dancing on the Wall, maybe I should remind you that once upon a time, people used to go to rock and roll shows to actually dance. For instance, here, one of those great rock and roll dances. Let's do the Peppermint Twist with Joey D and the Starlighters at the H.

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Woo, Jackson Browne, actually. For a Rocker, that's the last track from Lawyers in Love. Giles Robson, there's no Robinson, it's just Robson, actually. Teaming up with John Primer for a take on Muddy Waters' Rolling Stone from their new one, 10 Chicago Blues Classics. And yeah, that may be number one on the list right there. There's a legend, probably just a legend, a rock and roll fable, that claims that one night a group of young Englishmen were sitting around playing their records, listening to stuff, doing stuff, when they got the word that they were going to be in a battle of the bands. And they said, "What do you need? What's your band name?" And they looked at each other and said, "We don't know." So they looked down at the turntable, and on it is Muddy Waters, Rolling Stone. And one of them says, "Oh, that's it. We're the Rolling Stones." Still are. So the story goes. It's probably a fable, but it's a good one. Animal Scream with I'm a Spirit from their new one, Midnight Summer. The Who brought you Sister Disco, and Joey D and the Starlighters were doing the Peppermint Twist. You're tuned to WHRW Binghamton. I'm Doc Mordecai, and next up I got Ismay for you. This one's called American Flag.

When driving, always be kind and courteous to your fellow drivers. 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And do not verbally abuse another driver, as they may attack you. A message from your friends at WHRW Binghamton. You're not the only motherfucker on the road.

WHRW Binghamton with Radio Birdman, buried and dead. Single, actually. Chris Stone Kingfish Ingram brought you Nothing But Your Love from his new one, Hard Road. Got the Beths in there as well. Straight Line Was a Lie, title track from their most recent record, came out last year. Sunday Club with Blue Wave. Part in the Brats brought you Missed Hits. And we started with Ismay, American Flag. Well, that's it for me. I am Doc Mordecai. This is WHRW Binghamton. This has been Friday night. This has been, sorry, Sunday night. You know where I was going, fly by night. Wow, okay, maybe it's time for me to call it in. Yeah, the monk's in next. Sunday service takes over at the top of the hour. I'm going to leave you with Laura Chavez, new one from her called My Voice. Here's her taking on the blasters. So long, baby. Goodbye. Quiet fit, you know. See you next week. Till then, peace, love.

0: figs this morning, is it? Figs. In a fresh pot. Wow. Welcome back. Here we are again on the Atlantic. And with us, our captain, the wonderful and pearly captain, glistening.
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0: and I can't blame you.
1: That was Birds of a Feather by Kind of Like Spittin'. I'm kind of like spittin' some facts right now. This is the Sunday Service. I am DJ Monk. I'm here with apprentice disciple Gabe. Gabe, how you doing? That was actually your song that you picked out for us just now. Birds of a Feather. How you? Tell me about them. Are they any good?
2: I'm feeling great, especially with my amazing song having been played. They're perfect for that kind of vibe where you're kind of just like sitting there at night thinking, yeah, I need some music.
1: Yeah. No, that's definitely what I was going for. Vancouver by Jeff Buckley, you know, right before that, definitely filling out that vibe. You know, it's nighttime. It's 10:09 on the dot. You know, we're going to be playing through to 11:30. It's very much like, you know, nighttime hours, you know. It's, you know, what is there to do at night? Whatever you want, you know? That's the great thing about the nighttime. So, whatever you want to do, you have the power to do it, whatever it may be. If you don't want to do anything, you can just sit here if you want. I don't care. Gabe, do you care?
2: Not even a little bit.
1: Not even a little bit. Yeah, but we got great music coming up. We got two more of Gabe's songs, Gabe's recommendations coming up. Gabe, tell me a little bit about them.
2: First off, we got Holding On to Yesterday, a song by Ambrosia featuring Alan Parsons. Ambrosia, not going to lie to you, they're all right. Alan Parsons, of his project, not to be confused with the Laser Beam from the Moon, the Alan Parsons Project. Great guy, great band, love him to death. After that, even better, Uncle Remus by the one and only Frank Zappa.
1: Oh, you got to love Zappa.
2: Oh, yeah, hard not to.
1: Mm-hmm. Yeah, and then actually after the Frank Zappa song, we got a George Duke song, who actually is Frank Zappa's keyboardist. He played on, I'm pretty sure he actually plays keys on Uncle Remus, actually. And he does a very good cover of Uncle Remus on his own album, The Aura Will Prevail.
2: I didn't know that.
1: For all you Frank Zappa heads, if you love Frank Zappa, then George Duke might be up to your speed. But anyway, we don't get to Frank Zappa just yet, because we got to settle down with Ambrosia and the one and only Alan Parsons.

0: do my thing. Go ahead. I want to get into it, man, you know.
1: Go ahead.
0: Like a sex machine, man.
1: Yeah.
0: Moving, doing it, you know.
1: Yeah.
0: Can I count it off?
1: Go ahead.
0: 1, 2, 3, 4.
2: Hey girl, you are so damn sexy. If only I'd remembered my condom. Has this ever happened to you? All sexually transmitted diseases are not created equal. Some can kill you. It's possible to have one and not even know it. Latex condoms are the wisest choice if you choose to stay sexually active. If you think you may have been exposed to a sexually transmitted disease, or for information about protecting yourself and your partner, call the Broome County Health Department at 778-2839.
0: Stay on the scene. I like a sex machine. You got to have the feeling.

0: Hey, this is Twitch. If you like random things, then have I got a show for you. The Chaotic Life of Dogs, Saturday night at 11:30. Come and sing the song of my people.
1: That was Artificial Red by Mad Season off of Above. That's another Lane Staley song. Before that, you heard No Excuses, Alice in Chains. We went through a lot of songs, actually, before I started to check in with you guys. That's on me. Foosh, George Duke, off of The Aura Will Prevail. Great, great song title, by the way. Foosh. That's, like, what is that? A sound? Is that a person? Gabe, what do you think that is?
2: I would say that's a classic example of onomatopoeia or a great nickname.
1: That's, I didn't even think of that. That could be a nickname. Then after that, Time, Sly and the Family Stone, Down by the River, Buddy Miles, No Excuses, Alice in Chains, like I said. She Made Me, The Brian Jonestown Massacre, off of Methadrone. May This Be Love, Jimi Hendrix, Are You Experienced? So Into You by the Atlantic Rhythm Section, off of A Rock and Roll Alternative. And then that was Mad Season. Coming up, we got Blue Oyster Cult. Gabe, tell me about Blue Oyster Cult.
2: Blue Oyster Cult is a great band, even though they are disliked by one certain hair-lacking math professor. This song in particular, I think, is everyone knows Don't Fear the Reaper. Some may even know Godzilla, classic. But this one really gets you in the feels. This is that perfect nighttimey, yeah, kind of vibe. Mm-hmm. Then came The Last Days of May. Gotta love it.
1: Yeah, it's a good one. It's definitely the kind of song that you listen to when you're getting fed grapes by three beautiful women.
2: Don't forget about the palm fronds.
1: And the palm fronds. Don't forget about the palm fronds. You can never forget about the palm fronds. This is the Sunday Service. WHRW 90.5 FM Binghamton. 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
1: Hey, Pac-Man, what's up?
2: Hey, you b****s. I'm high on crack. Want a free base?
1: No, Pac-Man. Drugs are bad.
0: Nope. Can't help you, man.
2: Whoa! Holy
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1: Why you trolling like a bitch? Ain't you tired? Trying to strike a chord, and it's probably A minor. They not like us. They not like us. They not like us. They not like us. They not like us. They not like us.

0: That was Spirit Slips Away by Thin Lizzy. You can't see this at home, people, but I did a little motion with my hand.
1: He did do the motion.
0: It was like a slip away.
1: It was beautiful.
0: Gabe's doing the motion right now, actually.
1: Slip away.
0: Slip, you know? It's like when you slip on a banana peel or something. Last time I checked in with you beautiful people, it was Blue Oyster Cult, Apprentice Gabe, Disciple Gabe. And then after that, we went a little bit more in a bluesy kind of direction. Without You, Fleetwood Mac, before Lindsey Buckingham and Stevie Nicks. Yes, they were a band before those two joined. And then Since I've Been Loving You, Led Zeppelin 3. Gabe and I were talking about this. Very, very underrated Doors song. Not Doors.
1: It's my favorite Doors song.
0: It's not. It's not a Doors favorite Led Zeppelin song. It's really good. You know, can't get enough of it. And then after that was actually a pick by Disciple Gabe. Fearless, Pink Floyd off of Metal. I want to say, Gabe, what made you go with
1: Pink Floyd's one of those bands where everyone knows them, everyone knows a couple of songs, and everyone's like, they're okay. These are the

0: people that have never listened to Pink Floyd. This is like metal. DDLE,
1: yeah.
0: This is great album. This is before like Dark Side of the Moon, before they really got out there, but they were still pretty big, obviously. They made a bunch of great music. Vibey, some of it like Saint-Tropez or Seamus. You're kind of just like, just cooling. Echoes is like 20 minutes long. It's just a trip. There was Fearless, which is just, as most of the songs tonight were, you just throw it on, just, yeah.
1: Yeah. Not a fan of the Liverpool fans at the end, I will say, as an Everton supporter, as a Toffee myself. If you're one of the few people tuning in to WHRW that understands my hatred for Liverpool, I appreciate you very much. After that, End of the Night by The Doors, off of The Doors, you know, classic bands, you know. I love The Doors. Gabe loves The Doors. Really, lots of people everywhere should be listening to The Doors. Great, great album. And then after that, a personal favorite of mine, Thin Lizzy, Dublin's own Phil Lynott, leading that band. Spirit Slips Away off of, what was that album called? I want to say Fighting. That's the album. Just Fighting. A very bare bones name, but it's another one where it's like, you know, Gabe was talking about this earlier. You don't really expect Thin Lizzy to make more like slower down tempo songs like that. Everybody knows them for like The Boys Are Back in Town and what's another like well-known Thin Lizzy song? What would you say, like Whiskey in the Jar or something?
0: I was going to say Whiskey in the Jar, but like I feel like Metallica kind of stole it from him.
1: Oh, no. The Thin Lizzy version is so much better.
0: I'm not fighting you on that.
1: Well, I mean, it's an Irish folk song, so really it just it doesn't belong to anybody. But of all the renditions that I've heard, I think Thin Lizzy does my personal favorite. Where it's not a traditional folk one, but it's whatever. It'll do. We're ending out tonight. This has been the Sunday Service. I've been DJ Monk. He has been...
0: No, not a Disciple Gabe.
1: Yeah.
0: I always mess it up.
1: No, you're good. You're good. Don't worry. We'll get that next week, hopefully.
0: the title, it just slips away.
1: It
0: from
1: just
0: me.
1: Slips away. Like hand spirit slips
0: being
1: away.
0: Done.
1: Hand motion. So many hand motions over here. You know, you can't get enough of our hand motions.
0: Hand motions were used for that sentence for you people at home.
1: Yeah. You just, my hands are like flailing about, you know,
0: all
1: as if independent from the rest of
0: I'm
1: my body.
0: I'm dodging like crazy over here.
1: Yeah. No, I'm like, I got to stop talking. Otherwise, I'm going to hit him in the face. How Many Friends by The Who, off of The Who by Numbers, closing out the Sunday Service. This has been the Sunday Service. I've been DJ Monk. He has been...
0: Disciple Gabe.
1: That's right. And this is The Who.

particular protein in the cell, the relevant gene is first switched on to the DNA.

0: Drake's actually Canadian, which I guess counts. WHRW's World Department.
1: Hey, hey. She say, do you love me? I tell her only partly. I only

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2: Oh, thank God. 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There still may be hope. 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

Now let us climb the steps up to Montmartre. 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One couple is left, holding hands across the table.

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1: And they're like, and today we reveal the Masked Magician. They would reveal the Masked Magician. It would be like, nobody.
2: Yeah.
1: Oh my God. 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
1: I love you. 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
1: there to say I love you?
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1: You like movies about gladiators? 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

0: Man, I tell you what, dang old WHRW Binghamton with the man on radio station doing the dope feedback and the loop a doop a scoop and making that phone number. 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

0: Hey, well, tell me why you're playing the
1: record
0: then.
1: Why we're playing the record?
0: Yeah.
1: Well, I guess I would have to explain a little bit of what WHRW is. We're the only station in Binghamton that... not the only station. We're the only station that tries to meet the community's needs. The rest of the stations here are all commercial. Most of them are top 40. Some of them are country music. But we're the only station that tries to program public affairs things.
0: Like the sort of WBAI.
1: As a matter of fact, we're affiliated with them.
0: Oh, I see. Oh, that's good, yeah. They're great. Well, that's great, you know. I mean, I think these stations are one of the... You know, this kind of station is very important for all of us.
1: The problem is the commercial stations have all the money and the people like us and WBAI go hungry.
0: I know, but maybe hunger will make you aware. That's maybe why you're a hip station.
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0: Good morning, Binghamton, and anywhere else you may be listening. You are listening to The Sun Shower on WHIW 90.5 FM Binghamton. I'm your host, GJ Rain, and we are back for another week of radio. This week, my theme was covers. I wanted to say covers that do it better than the original, but I think that's a really, like, strong position to take. I think that there's not many where that's actually the case, and also that's really, like, that's a really subjective opinion. So I went with covers that either, like, are really impactful to me or, like, really change things. So that first cover was I Ran by the Beach, covered by the Beaches, originally by A Flock of Seagulls. That, actually, I heard the cover before I heard the original, but, you know, that's just, like, kind of your run-of-the-mill cover to get us into it. But, you know, a lot of these are going to be, like, rock songs made way sadder, because that's just kind of music I listen to. So we've got quite a bit of Phoebe Bridgers in here, but I think it'll be a good... Oh, also, I am joined by my apprentice, Nahal.
1: Hello, good morning. You said you, like, most of your songs are, like rock switch to sad music, and mine's the other way around.
0: Okay, that's...
1: So we have, like, a flip-flop.
0: A beautiful, like...
1: Yeah.
0: Yeah, okay, that'll be really good. So, yeah, we're gonna get right into the rest of it. This next song that I have picked out for you guys is the Phoebe Bridgers cover of Iris by the Goo Goo Dolls. I love both versions. I saw the Goo Goo Dolls in concert once for fun, once for work. And I have heard the song live and I love it. This cover kind of just makes it, like, sadder and, like, very quiet. Like, it's very acoustic. It's Phoebe Bridgers and Maggie Rogers. They released it in 2020, actually. They basically said, like, if you guys vote Trump out of office, we will release this cover of the song. And then a couple days after Election Day in 2020, they did release this cover of the song. So, yeah, without further ado, I will play that for you. Keep it locked.

again, listeners, and thank you so much for listening to The Sun Shower on WHRW 90.5 FM Binghamton. I'm your host, DJ Rain, and we are here bringing you some covers. So far, it's been pretty sad. I think in an homage, to, like, the concept of a cover is, like, paying homage to those who came before you. And so I do want to say, sorry that this has become the set of doom and despair, which is something that a friend of mine would always, I would, like, tune into her show. Shout out DJ Vale. I would tune into her show and she'd be like, I'm so sorry that it's been, like, the set of doom and despair. And it's like, that's why I tuned in. Every week was the same. Not the same. Every week was, you know, different, but also, like, pretty doom and despair indie rock. But those last couple songs you heard were the Phoebe Bridgers, Maggie Rogers cover of Iris by the Goo Goo Dolls. And then September, covered by Taylor Swift, originally by Earth, Wind & Fire. That one, actually, that was kind of what I built my set around. If you're not aware, today is the 28th of September, and in that cover, instead of singing 21st night of September, she says it's the, do you remember the 28th night of September? So that was one that I was like, oh, I could do covers because of that. But then after that was Friday I'm in Love, a single by Phoebe Bridgers, originally by The Cure. And then after that was That Funny Feeling, originally by Bo Burnham, and then covered by Phoebe Bridgers, which I just think is such a good cover because I think it really does, like, pay homage to the original while also, like, making it new and making it different. But yeah. Before we get back into the music, we've got a PSA for you, which is, don't drink and drive. I know we're kind of getting into the semester and a lot of people are going out partying and whatever. And just remember, it's really important if you've been drinking, don't get behind the wheel of a car, have a friend drive, call an Uber, take the bus, but don't drink and drive. 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And before we wrap back up and get into the music, I just want to do promo that WHRW has a website. 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But if you're outside of the area, we have a website that is whrw.fm.org, and that's where you can listen from anywhere in the world. Last weekend, my parents tuned in from the Bahamas, which I'm crazy jealous about, from Bermuda. Crazy jealous, but just goes to show you could tune in from anywhere in the world. So next up, I have Taylor Swift's cover of Untouchable for you, which kind of brings us into, I've got a couple of songs that people don't realize are covers. Maybe it's more general knowledge, but a lot of people think, like, oh, this is the original. So I've got Untouchable by Taylor Swift. This is actually a cover of a Luna Halo song that she just kind of completely reworks, really makes her own. And it's really interesting to see. And it's off of her second album, so a lot of people, like, didn't realize that it was a cover. And then I'm following that up with I Will Always Love You, covered by Whitney Houston, which is originally by Dolly Parton. But I think that at this point, a lot of people are more familiar with the Whitney Houston cover. So, anyway, here's Untouchable.

Hello again, dear listeners. You are listening to The Sun Shower, and I am your host, DJ Rain. This week, we've been going through some covers that, you know, I'm not going to say are better than the originals, but that are deeply personal to me, or that I just think did a really great job, you know, twisting the song, making it their own, just like overall iconic covers. So those last couple songs, you heard Untouchable, Taylor's version by Taylor Swift, I Will Always Love You, covered by Whitney Houston. And then after that, keen listeners might remember that I did repeat this song. If you listened to my first set, the American Psycho, the musical cover of Everybody Wants to Rule the World was on that first set, because I've never been normal about this show for a day in my life. So that was Everybody Wants to Rule the World, originally by Tears for Fears, but covered by Jennifer Damiano and the original London cast of American Psycho the Musical. I don't have time to get into how much I love that musical, and so I'm just going to follow that up with the next song was also in the musical, that's just not the version from it. So those of you who are familiar, there might be a couple of listeners out there who actually saw my production of American Psycho the Musical last fall, but it was a semi-jukebox musical, so it was mostly original songs, but there were a couple, like, interesting a cappella choral arrangements of some 80s hits. So we've got Everybody Wants to Rule the World, and then In the Air Tonight, this was actually the Lucy Dacus cover, which I hadn't heard until I was kind of digging around for some covers, and I was like, wait, this is pretty good. I've been meaning to get more into Lucy Dacus, but I'm a big Boy Genius fan, so, you know, maybe shame on me that I'm one of those fans that is like, I love Boy Genius, but I just listened to Phoebe Bridgers. But that's okay, there's always room for improvement. We've got a couple more songs before we hand things over to my apprentice. So next up is the Hozier cover of Arctic Monkeys' Do I Wanna Know? Which I just think is a really good cover. It got pretty big on, like, TikTok a couple years ago. But I think it's a pretty good cover. And then after that, I have the only song on my set that is not a cover this week, is Wake Me Up When September Ends by Green Day. It's very appropriate to play because we're 2 days out from the end of September. But also, that was a request from a listener. So I did want to make sure that I could fit that in. So without further ado, here is Do I Wanna Know by Hozier. Keep it locked.

Hi, welcome to the Sun Shower. This is The Apprentice, Nahal. I'm here with DJ Rain. This is a switch up from the sad songs. we really did a switch up. So what you just heard was Turn Around, covered by Nirvana, originally by Devo. Crimson and Clover, covered by Joan Jett and the Blackhearts, originally by... I forgot who. This is a good look on me. Tommy James and the Shondells. There you go. And All Along the Watchtower, covered by Jimi Hendrix, originally by Bob Dylan. And also Mrs. Robinson, originally by Simon and Garfunkel, covered by the Lemonheads. It's a cloudy day. It's a cloudy day. I hope you're enjoying, and I'm gonna play the next song now. Goodbye.

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And it's raining ice picks on your steel shore. I'm gonna break.

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1: Remember, when you want to go hiking, plan ahead and be prepared. 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How steep is the terrain? 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Most importantly, stay on the trail. Designated trails are to keep you safe and to keep you from getting lost. Have fun, don't litter, enjoy the outdoors. 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
0: I've an idea. Perhaps, if it wouldn't be too much trouble, you might take a look

Good morning. This is Apprentice Grace, and you are listening to Floodlit. Today's theme is long songs, so all these songs are over 7 minutes long. And as always, you are listening to WHRW Binghamton. Stay tuned.

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1: Remember, when you want to go hiking, plan ahead and be prepared. 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Designated trails are to keep you safe and to keep you from getting lost. 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
0: I've an idea. 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

Ever wish you could go back to the Paramore Fall Out Boy concert in middle school when you had no responsibilities? Me too. 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
1: Remember, when you want to go hiking, plan ahead and be prepared. 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

Ever wish you could go back to the Paramore Fall Out Boy concert in middle school when you had no responsibilities? Me too. WHRW Rock Department.

Good morning and welcome to The Encore. I'm DJ Bales and today's theme is Welcome to Autumn. I feel like the rain over this past week has really brought down the temperature a lot and it was reminding me of all my favorite fall songs. So today's theme is all just about kind of embracing the shift in the weather, kind of having those like gloomy day songs. But they're also kind of like reminiscent of like rom-com eras for me. So these songs are like kind of pick-me-ups in the middle of more gloomy weather. So that was just some Carole King, and now we're going to keep going with There She Goes.

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3: Welcome back to the Encore, and welcome if you're just joining us. Today's theme is Welcome to Autumn. The songs you just heard were Love Fool by The Cardigans, You're So Vain by Carly Simon, Moon River from the Breakfast at Tiffany's film with Audrey Hepburn, Love Grows by Edison Lighthouse, and Uptown Girl by Billy Joel is what just played. We're going to keep it going with We're Going to Be Friends by The White Stripes. Enjoy.

Welcome to the Encore. If you're just joining us, I'm DJ Bales. Some of the songs you just heard were Tom's Diner, Suddenly I See, Dream a Little Dream of Me, Friday I'm in Love by Phoebe Bridgers, Ever Since New York by Harry Styles, My Girl, Sparks by Coldplay, and just now was All Too Well by Taylor Swift. I'm going to hand it over to my amazing apprentice in just a few minutes for the end of our set. But before that, we're going to do a little Lizzie McAlpine Pancakes for Dinner song. So here we go.

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0: Every year, marine life is affected by littering. Turtles are trapped in six-pack yolks. Birdies choke on plastic balloons. Sea otters smothered by mountains of debris. Please, make sure you throw your garbage in the proper receptacle, which is not the ocean.
1: 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My name is DJ Sisyphus. 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

All right. Sorry for the delay between song announcements, but starting from the beginning, we heard Worth Dying For by Rise Against, Ready to Fall, also by Rise Against, Not Strong Enough by Apocalyptica, The Emptiness Machine by Linkin Park, Masterpiece by Motionless in White, Vermilion Part 2 by Slipknot, Duality by Bayside, and They're Not Horses, They're Unicorns by Bayside. 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
0: Even with the money laundering charges?
1: Yeah, bro. Those got expunged after you died. You're good.
0: I thought I wouldn't be here so soon. I switched from reds to lights. I thought they'd be healthier.
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Columbia, Sony, Toshiba, EMI, Columbia, Crown, Polydor, Canon, RBC, Warner, Pioneer, King, Japan, Polista, Disco Mate, Trio, Takuma, Kitty, SMS, Polygram, Pass, 4Life, Epic Sony, and may I repeat your mission? 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

All right. You just heard 1,000 times by Course of Nature, My Heart I Surrender by I Prevail, going back to before the break, My Heart Bleeds No More by Silverstein, before that, My Goddess by the Exes, Baptize Me also by the Exes, Orestes by A Perfect Circle, and Falls on Me by Fuel. 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Enjoy.

All right. I have been DJ Sisyphus. This has been The Push. Mondays from 1 p.m. until 2:30. You just heard Circles by Edgewater and Inertia by the Xyz. And now I'm going to hand it over to the next show. Please stick around after the break. Only if you're interested, of course.

0: What is this place?
1: You're in heaven, Genifany.
0: Even with the money laundering charges?
1: Yeah, bro. Those got expunged after you died. You're good.
0: I thought I wouldn't be here so soon. I switched from reds to lights. I thought they'd be healthier.
2: That's how they get you.
0: God!
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younger people, and I really like to see that, along with people like the Cocteau Twins, which you might be hearing more of later today. Next up, I have the second track on the album, Disintegration by The Cure, which I thought would be nice to go first track, second track, then I could get into my set. This one is a single, much more famous, and about 8 minutes long, so keep it locked.

For those just tuning in, I am DJ Meteor, and this is my 2:30 to 4 p.m. show, Meteorology. You just heard Pictures of You by The Cure off their 1989 album, Disintegration. Really a special song, all 7.5 minutes of it. It's, you know, something about those songs, something about Robert Smith's voice, something about the ambience and the atmosphere. It's a really special collection of songs. Next up, I'm skipping about 35 years in the future to a song from last year off of the Conan Gray album Wishbone. Conan Gray started out as a YouTuber back in the early mid 2010s, making miscellaneous YouTube videos, but then over time started releasing music, as seemed to be pretty normal path at the time. And then over time became more and more serious as a musician. And then, in my opinion, with this most recent album called Wishbone, has completely evolved into one of the, I think, better singer-songwriter pop artists in the current landscape. The whole Wishbone album is incredibly dramatic, very melodramatic, very, you know, heavy on the heartstrings, and it's very, I appreciate it very much. So this song is literally called This Song. Keep it locked.

For those just tuning in, I am DJ Meteor, and this is my show, Meteorology. I'm on from 2:30 to 4. That was just this song by Conan Gray and Something by the Beatles off of Abbey Road. Something was written by George Harrison, a relatively rare George Harrison written track, which you can tell by how guitar-centric it is compared to a typical Beatles song. We know why it's good. It's a great song. Next up, I have a brand new song off a brand new release by Lizzie McAlpine, who I first saw live. The first I heard of her was when I saw her live when she opened for Dodi in 2022 in Brooklyn. And that was before 5 Seconds Flat came out. And she was like, I have a new song to premiere. It's called Ceilings. And I remember hearing that. And I thought it was pretty good. And I liked that album. I liked that song enough. I thought it was good. I listened to it pretty frequently. And then Ceilings blew up like crazy on social media. And it got her a record deal. And it got her stardom. And now she seems like a bit of a household name among people who are familiar with popular music, which is pretty impressive, and that's good for her. On the other hand, her past two albums have been kind of a, in a similar way to the Beatles, have been kind of a complete reflection on the fame that she got and a complete rejection of it, in a sense, that has become more focused on human instrumentation, less focused on pitch correction and more raw vocal takes, becoming more, I think, pure and focused on the musicianship. And I really appreciate that. And her 2024 album, Older, was a triumph of that. And now, coming into 2026, this album, Angel, has been moving more in that direction, embracing that, working with the same band in the same studio and the same producer, and trying to see if that sound can be pushed further. And I think it was a little bit, and I think that's pretty cool. So this track is called Ugly Things. Keep it locked.

0: What is this place?
1: You're in heaven, Genophony.
0: Even with the money laundering charges?
1: Yeah, bro. Those got expunged after you died. You're good.
0: I thought I wouldn't be here so soon. I switched from reds to lights. I thought they'd be healthier.
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WHRW Binghamton. That was just Fake Empire by The National off their album Boxer. The National, which is headed by, I forget everyone's name, but I know obviously Aaron Dessner and his twin brother Bryce Dessner are instrumentalists in that band, and they make a lot of that very ambient type rock music that sometimes gets really hard, and I very much enjoy it. Before that was Pale Blue Eyes by The Velvet Underground off their self-titled 1968 album, The Velvet Underground. I was always a fan of the Banana album, Velvet Underground and Nico, which is from 1966, but I hadn't really given their follow-up to that, which is a self-titled album, I hadn't really given it a chance until quite recently. And I gave it a chance, and, you know, it's very different from the Banana album, but it's really quite incredible in its own way. Next up, I have a track from the concept album Hadestown by Anais Mitchell from 2009. It was eventually turned into the Broadway hit musical about 10 years after it came out, but the original vision for it was this concept album where a bunch of different singers, including Justin Vernon, also known as Bon Iver, and Ani DeFranco, and a lot of other famous vocalists, came together to record it as a 50-minute to an hour-long album telling the story through just music and sound. And I think it's really incredible in its own right, in a way that I think honestly evokes emotion in a way that I couldn't get during the musical, in a completely different way. And I really appreciate that. So keep it locked.

For those just tuning in, I am DJ Meteor, and this is my show, Meteorology. You just heard Epic Part 1 from the Hadestown concept album, Oh Darling by The Beatles off of Abbey Road, and Skinny Love by Bon Iver off of For Emma Forever Ago. And just keep in mind that WHRW takes pride in the quality of its community broadcast, and feedback about our programming may be directed to 607-484-7905 or feedback@whrwfm.org. That's 607-484-7905. So next up, an album that has been making the waves commercially and also critically recently has been the Olivia Rodrigo release, You Seem Pretty Sad for a Girl So in Love, which I think is a complete improvement over her last album, which itself was a complete improvement over the album before that, which is always nice to see. It's a complete evolution of her sound, kind of moving away from the heavy, you know, punk rock influenced stuff on Guts and moving into a more late 80s, new wave, alternative inspired sound that is really mature and really goes well with the themes, something else I love about that album is that it's a concept album where the arc of a relationship is portrayed over the course of each song in chronological order and with a very clear turning point in the middle of the album. So the song I'm going to play is the beginning of that turning point, which it is called Purple. It is the track that is the last song on the A side of it, which is the So In Love side versus the second side, which is the sad and everything's falling apart side of the album. And it is called Purple. Keep it locked.

For those just tuning in, I am DJ Meteor, and this is my show, Meteorology. I'm on from 2:30 to 4, and you just heard Ice Blink Luck by the Cocteau Twins and In My Life by the Beatles off of Rubber Soul from 1965. That is the third Beatles track of my set. I have been listening to a lot of the Beatles lately. I really have come to appreciate them more and more as I get older. Obviously, I grew up on all of these songs, hearing them all the time. But, you know, then there was kind of a dip from age maybe 10 to 20 where I didn't really like it so much just because I guess it was what I heard growing up. But now I really like, oh, wow, there's really something special in all these albums, really from Rubber Soul on, Rubber Soul, Revolver, Sgt. Pepper's. I always like Sgt. Pepper's, but and then I've been listening to the White Album, Abbey Road, really, really incredible stuff. Next up, I remember, if you've been here the whole time, earlier I played a track from Conan Gray off of Wishbone, his 2025 album. Well, on the deluxe version of that album, there were 5 new tracks, which take a bit of a... they kind of just do the same sound, but more of it. I assume it was tracks that were written for the album, but didn't make the main album. And I always like those kinds of things, because they can stand on their own, maybe outside of the album structure, while still being part of that, you know, era of songwriting. This one is called Moths, and keep your ear out for the bridge. That's my favorite part of this track, and that's what I think pulls the whole song together. Keep it locked.

For those just tuning in, I am DJ Meteor, and this is my show, Meteorology, on from 2:30 to 4, so I'm nearing the end of my set. That was just four tracks That was three tracks from My Apprentice, Not Strong Enough by Boy Genius, American Teenager by Ethel Kane, and Sympathy Magic by Florence and the Machine. And now I will close it out with one more Kate Bush song to end the set. Thank you for anyone who listened today, and have a good one. Keep it locked.

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You ever hang around the gymnasium? Ever seen a grown man naked? If any of these apply, WHRW is the place for you. 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

0: What is this place?
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0: Even with the money laundering charges?
1: Yeah, bro. Those got expunged after you died. You're good.
0: I thought I wouldn't be here so soon. I switched from reds to lights. I thought they'd be healthier.
2: That's how they get you.
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0: The following is a presentation of the WHRW Public Affairs Department. 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
1: Hi, how's it going, everybody? My name is Zachary Tosic with the Climate Action Campaign, and I'm here with...
2: Anaya. And we have Dr. Christina Bayer here as our guest today.
3: Hi, everyone.
2: So we are the Climate Action Campaign, which is a coalition driving ambitious, durable, equitable federal action to tackle the climate crisis. By cutting carbon pollution and accelerating the transition to clean energy, we will improve public health and create a more resilient economy and more sustainable future for all. CAC focuses on equipping students from all majors with tools to turn concern about climate change into meaningful action. Our work includes organizing campaigns, collaborating with local community and government partners, and creating opportunities for students to gain hands-on experience in advocacy, research, and leadership related to climate change mitigation and environmental protection. So, a quick recap of our club events so far. Last semester, we had a few town halls, and we plan on continuing that this semester. So if you're interested, you can look at our Instagram for any updates. We also today had our first repair cafe with the Binghamton University Food Co-op. So this is where we have volunteers helping students repair clothes and electronic equipment just to improve on sustainability and recycling and reusing materials. Hopefully we'll be expanding that in the future, so stay tuned for more of that. So today we have our guest, Dr. Christina Bayer, who's a research associate professor here at Binghamton. Hi, Dr. Bayer. How are you today?
3: Hello. I'm well. How are you?
2: I'm good. So could you tell us a little bit about yourself and what you do?
3: Sure. So I'm the ecological genetics professor for the first year research immersion program, FRI, on campus here. So I do a lot of research by teaching students how to do research. And most of what I and my students work with is related to plants, insects, or plants and insects, and how they respond to various types of environmental change, including but not limited to climate change.
2: Okay, that's very cool. How's that going this year?
3: It's going well. The projects are off to a good start for the third semester students, and the first semester students are figuring out what they want to do research on and finding out cool things, which is how the first semester goes.
2: Yeah. From my experience, that was a learning curve, but very helpful, very fun once we got to the third semester, seeing everything come together.
3: Yeah.
2: Yeah. So what brought you to this position in Binghamton in general?
3: Well, I took the job in August 2020, which was a summer of 2020, was a fun time to be looking for an academic job. And initially, I thought that the program sounded really cool, but kind of sounded like something you would do for a couple of years and then need to go on to something else. Then I got here, I was like, one, this is awesome. Two, a lot of these people have been here longer, and I was just kind of like, can I stay? And the answer was yes. So that's been really exciting.
2: Yeah. So you're one stream of FRI, correct?
3: Yes.
2: So, yeah. So you're focusing with the ecological genetics. So about the ecological genetic field, what kind of gravitated you towards there?
3: I really like being outside, which is not strictly speaking a requirement for it, but there's lots of stuff you can do outside if you're studying ecology. And I just find it really interesting seeing all these different ways that organisms interact with each other, especially plants and insects, because they just have such different ways of making a living in the world than humans or mammals or even a lot of vertebrates do. So that just was always really interesting to me.
2: Mm-hmm. Yeah. I feel like the general public might be more familiar with mammals. In the research field, do you find that, or is insects bigger because research?
3: So I'd say people are more familiar with mammals a lot of the time because, like, just on a day-to-day basis, we spend a lot more. You have a dog, you have a cat, maybe you have a pet rat or something, or a guinea pig, and we kind of spend a lot more. Or you look at the squirrels in the park and you spend time kind of going, like, what are they up to? With research, there are definitely some insects that are very big, but it tends to be just a few of the many, many species that are out there. And that's very useful in some ways, but there are so many doing so many different things more than what people might think of.
1: So curiously, out of all of the research you've been doing, what do you think would be some of your favorite bits of things that you had a chance to look at?
3: Why don't you just ask me what my favorite book is next? Oh. They'll be just as difficult. some of the kind of cool, interesting things that I've done frequently in collaboration with other folks. One thing that's been fun and kind of an ongoing project is Dr. Kirsten Pryor and I in biology have been working on reintroducing spring ephemeral plants. So these are like trilliums, the yellow trout lilies, wild ginger, all these cool early spring, early summer wildflowers that have unfortunately kind of disappeared from the nature preserve. And a combination of nature preserve is a forest that regrew after being farmland. And of course, now we have a lot of deer. So we've been working with several years of FRI and of her students at this point, reintroducing the plants and then also kind of keeping tabs on how they're doing. Something I've worked on with a few sets of students over the years is looking at the heat tolerance of caterpillars, kind of more directly related to climate change, because while we think of like, oh, we're in New York, there's tons of temperature variation, they should be good at that. Most moths and butterflies are often only active for a fairly short window of time each year. And the rest of the time, they're kind of in a stage where they're hibernating, essentially, which has its own challenges if the temperature is different from what it's supposed to be. But it means that a caterpillar that is only active in the spring has no reason to be equipped for, like, what the temperature's in August historically have been. So if now spring is getting warmer, how much can they deal with that?
1: What have you found, I guess, in terms of that? Like, I believe recently they said, the UN said that the global climate has gone up past the degree and a half mark.
3: Or that we're not going to be able to keep it
1: below
3: within that.
1: So assumingly, that would have detrimental effects to the caterpillars in this area. What have you personally found as of late?
3: So the spring caterpillars definitely have a lower temperature tolerance. Because we were testing this with kind of a stress test sort of situation rather than trying to grow them at different temperatures, because that takes a lot longer. It's the next step would be to directly relate the fact that they have a lower stress test tolerance to what that does to their actual development. But it does kind of make me worried because they definitely have a lower heat tolerance than the late summer ones.
2: Do you know how many, a general ballpark of caterpillars and moths, butterflies we have in this area?
3: That's a great question. There is a Lepidoptera survey for the state of New York, so I should be able to answer it, except I've never actually looked at their numbers. I've worked with someone at Cornell who is doing a reassessment of that and shared some of the records that we have, but I haven't actually looked it up. I can tell you most of them are going to be moths because basically butterflies are one group of moths that got fancy and day active. And a lot of them are actually going to be tiny little moths because these tend to like specialize on living inside the leaves of particular species or feeding on the flowers or the seed heads of particular species of plants. And so they're a lot when you add up all the combinations of plants out there. You get a lot of these little tiny species. But now I really want to Google this because I should know that answer, but I don't have it off the top of my head.
1: We definitely can, and I can take a look at that in quite a second if you don't mind repeating to me the survey you said.
3: The New York State Lepidoptera survey.
1: I'll take a look at that.
2: That's pretty interesting. I've been seeing a lot of, side note, monarchs, I think.
3: So they're,
2: I
3: guess they're migrating.
2: Okay, yep. Yeah. I've never seen that many before where I'm from. So that's been like a highlight of the season.
3: Excellent.
2: I guess.
3: Yeah, yeah. I saw, and mostly I'm in the lab supervising, so it's not like I'm getting out a ton during the day, but on campus I've seen three or four of them just as I've been walking from one place to another. They really seem to like the path, or I really frequently walk the path, I'm not sure, from like Science 4 up past the greenhouses towards the pollinator garden. I've seen several of them flying through that area towards the main quad.
2: So. Yeah. That makes sense. But yeah, no, that's definitely a highlight. So
3: yeah.
2: So you've done a lot of, or you're doing research here. Where have you done research before?
3: So I started out doing research in Eastern Missouri because I grew up around St. Louis and was lucky enough to get into a summer research program that some of the universities ran there when I was in high school. So in undergrad during the summers, I was going someplace else for college, but I would come back and do field work with the professor I met through that. But for my PhD research and my postdoctoral research, I actually did research in Costa Rica, which was a lot of fun.
2: That was also with caterpillars?
3: Yes. Well, the PhD research was with caterpillars. The postdoctoral research was with all the different insects and invertebrates that were that live in these. If you've ever seen like Heliconia or bird of paradise or banana plant leaves when they're young, they're kind of rolled up like a tube of paper. And all sorts of insects will hang out in there. And then when they uncurl, they have to go off and find the next curled up leaf.
2: Oh, that's interesting. So I know Costa Rica in general is now trying to be or working very hard to become more green. Was there anything back when you were doing that you noticed or that now your research with climate change is correlating to that data?
3: So, I mean, they've had pretty strict forestry laws since, I want to say, the late 80s, early 90s, something like that. One thing that really struck me when I was down there and started getting me interested in the thermal tolerance stuff is the second and third years of my research down there, there was this really strong El Nino, very severe drought. The area I was working at is called a seasonally dry forest. So in from about May through December, it's supposed to be quite rainy, but then from January until April or May, it's very dry. So trees will, some of them will drop their leaves. Some animals will kind of chill out as best they can. Some of them will migrate up into the mountains where it's cooler and wetter. And those 2 years with the El Nino, it was like it was still the dry season, even when I was there in what was supposed to be the wet season. And there were some butterfly species where I found the caterpillars there the first year I was there, and then I didn't see them again until the El Nino was over 3 years later. So that was startling and kind of disturbing.
1: So curiously, what overarching effect are you particularly worried about for things like that?
3: So it's hard to pick out just one thing. I'd say probably if I have to pick one, it's things becoming more unpredictable, and more kind of concentrated of, okay, when rain falls is going to be less reliable, and maybe it's going, when it does rain, maybe it's going to do it more in these extremely concentrated, flooding sort of ways that don't give it the water as much time to really absorb into the soil and then be available to the plants and available to the animals. And that goes for everything from Costa Rica up to, around here and then farther towards the poles. So I think if I had to pick one, it would be the increasing unpredictability.
2: Yeah. And with your research, invertebrates in general are a big indicator of that environmental health, right?
3: Yeah. And like they and the plants, even if you don't particularly care about caterpillars or whatever, which is fine, those are kind of the foundation and the food base for everything else. Mm-hmm. So if the plants get more unpredictable and then the caterpillars and the other plant-eating insects get more unpredictable, that works up to food is more unpredictable for birds and mammals that are trying to have babies and maintain their own populations. So
1: do you think that there's any examples of this happening in, like, I guess recent times you could think of that would show effects of that happening? Obviously it does make sense.
3: Oh yeah, there have been several significant surveys of insects and birds, sometimes one, sometimes the other, sometimes both together, over the last 20 or so years. And when I say over the last 20 or so years, I mean published in the last 20 or so years. Sometimes the data they are using is going back another 20 or 30 years that have frequently found declines. The tricky part is connecting all the dots, but... Mm-hmm. Because some of it is also probably land use changes in agricultural practices and not just strictly climate change, but still kind of, I and a lot of people like to use global change to refer to kind of the bigger umbrella of all the interesting things humans are doing to the planet.
2: Yeah. Regarding that global change, do you think there's a specific angle or effect phenomenon that's not talked about enough to the general public? or that's maybe a little hidden?
3: Effect-wise, I'm not so sure, other than things becoming more unpredictable. I would say that in terms of, I'd say almost more in the potential response side, I feel like there's frequently an emphasis on individual changes, even though a lot of the issue is better addressed through more systemic changes.
1: Well, given that, what do you think you would like to see as a systemic change that maybe people like us could look out for, or people that are interested in our show could look out for?
3: Yeah, so several different things people could investigate are, I'd say, sometimes this is easier to think about locally. So is there something you, your family, your neighborhood are concerned about, whether that's we're kind of close to where the river floods, or we really want to have closer food resources or something, and kind of think about how you can work together with people in your community to do those things. Also, if talking to politicians is one way to let them know what you are concerned about. On the more kind of, I don't want to just say fun, because that makes it sound like these other things are not rewarding, but if you're more curious about, what are all these plants and animals out here where I am and what is going on with them, something really cool you can check out is iNaturalist, which is an app and website for individuals, whoever, posting, we call them observations, basically. Mm-hmm. This is a photo of something I saw. This is a sound recording of a bird I heard. And I was here, and it was this date and time. And that gets used both by a lot of scientists and researchers, and increasingly by like conservation groups, to say like, are the monarchs migrating earlier or later than last year? Are the leaves dropping sooner? This ant from another part of the world just showed up here, and like, is this a problem? Should we do something about it?
2: Seems pretty interesting. I'm sure there's many people who see something interesting and don't know who to talk to.
3: Yeah.
1: I would say, that strikes me as such a very genius solution to just general climate observation. I think crowdsourcing is a great way to have that happen. I wonder, have you used iNaturalist in your own research?
3: I have a caterpillar project on there for... I'm particularly interested in all the different structures caterpillars build. There's a huge diversity of them. They are very poorly documented in official published literature. And obviously I have a full-time job. I cannot just be traveling around looking for caterpillars. So I was kind of like, hey, everyone at iNaturalist, here's a place to put these. I will try to help with them. As people collect them, sometimes they're able to be like, we all are finding the same structure on the same plant. And one of us had a caterpillar from it that we were able to rear into, usually, a little tiny moth, and figure out what it is. And now we can tell everyone else that, if you find a structure that looks like this on this plant, it's probably the caterpillar of this little tiny moth. Mm.
1: Is there a way that our listeners at home could possibly aid in this search?
3: If
1: you'd like to plug that.
3: Sure. You can
1: find it. Yeah.
3: The other thing I would mention is, if your listeners are on campus here, which I assume most of them are, the Nat Change center on campus is running an eco blitz right now, where we're trying to document as much of the diversity on campus as possible. Mm-hmm. So that's where I posted my photos of the bad photos, but identifiable photos of the monarchs that I've seen recently.
1: And where could they find that on campus just for...
3: So if you get the iNaturalist app and post observations that are located on anywhere on like our main campus property here, Nature Preserve, Quad, whatever, they will automatically get collected in this project. You can also go on to iNaturalist. There's a way to look up projects, and you can look up 2026 Fall Binghamton EcoBlitz, and you can see what else people have found, which is lovely. Sometimes the coolest part, I think.
2: Wow, yeah. And then Binghamton uses that data pretty much right away.
3: Yeah.
2: Yeah, wow.
3: And it's also available for anyone else on iNaturalist who is curious about insert their favorite species to use.
1: No, I think that's... I don't think we've had a guest on here that has allowed... allowed anyone to be able to help out with something like... At least that's simple. Yeah. So that's fantastic.
3: Yeah, and if you're curious, there are all sorts of projects on there. So there are projects for, like, birds that have died because they hit a window. There are...
2: That's big on campus.
3: Yeah.
1: We were able to speak about that 2 weeks ago with our campaign manager, Quinn, because that's a part of focus for this year, is we were trying to work with the Audubon Society to help with the murals on the windows for the bird strikes. We did a little bit of info about that last time for anyone that was tuned in.
3: Yeah. And various other, like, if you are curious, if you have ever seen a weird or interesting organism and have wondered if someone else has also thought it was weird or interesting, the answer is probably yes, and there's probably a project or iNaturalist for that.
2: Yeah. That's really cool. Thank you, Dr. Bayer.
3: Yeah.
2: As we start wrapping up, is there anything else you have to tell the Binghamton public?
3: Not especially, but just... Oh, I'm not supposed to say to do anything. Consider thinking about whether it's interesting to look at plants and insects because they don't get enough love in life sometimes.
2: Yeah. Yeah, thank you. Thank you for your insight. It was very interesting. Definitely have to, you know, when you look at the things that aren't as flashy, you know, you see a lot, especially with our nature preserve.
3: Yes.
2: You know, I know Dylan's very helpful with identifying or talking about the going-ons in the nature preserve, and hopefully we definitely have more professors.
3: Yeah. Oh, I should mention, there are people on iNaturalist will also help you figure out what things are.
2: Right.
3: So take it with a grain of salt. Do not... I don't know if this violates the FCC. Do not use it as a judge of whether you should eat that mushroom or not.
1: That's perfectly fine by the FCC. So you're good. General PSA, that's fantastic.
3: Okay, but like if you're like, I found this caterpillar, what is it? Or this thing with the orange flowers, what is it? Real people go on there and help identify stuff. And if you are very familiar with something, you can go on there and help identify stuff too.
2: So
3: I do a lot of caterpillars.
1: That's perfect. Thank you. Well, we want to thank you for having you on the show. It's been wonderful, but we have been the Climate Action Campaign. That's our time, I believe. My name is Zach.
2: I'm Anaya,
1: and we'll see you guys in 2 weeks, but thank you for tuning in. Keep it locked.

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1: You're in heaven, Janiphany.
0: Even with the money laundering charges?
1: Yeah, bro. Those got expunged after you died. You're good.
0: I thought I wouldn't be here so soon. I switched from reds to lights. I thought they'd be healthier.
2: That's how they get you.
3: God!
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1: You like movies about gladiators? 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

am the tick. If you go out into the wilderness, always be sure to check for ticks. These nasty little insects are carrying a disease called Lyme disease. It is very dangerous. If you happen to find yourself with a tick, be sure to contact your doctor. Lyme disease is no joke. This has been a message from your friends at WHRW Binghamton.

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1: Does the small town girl live in the lonely world? She talks the midnight train, go with her anywhere. Does the city boy, born with reasons of the choice? She talks the midnight train, go with her anywhere. Oh, see her in a spooky room.
2: Oh my god, that is amazing.
3: Juliet, that's perfect.
2: That's
3: you're good. That's good.
4: And you're going to be made into a person.
2: You are good. This is going to be, yes. 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
1: One, they were like, and today we reveal the Masked Magician. 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
2: Yeah.
1: Oh my God. You're recording us, I can tell.
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0: All right. 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And I'm going to start this a little earlier since it is quite long. And it's an interview with a good friend of mine, Debbie Mills, who is an award-winning gospel singer. So, yeah, and it's a great testimony of her life. So I am going to get it started.
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0: I'm Enid. I'm here with Debbie Mills. I am so excited to have her here today. Debbie Mills is a Southern gospel music artist. Her song, And I Know, made number 2 on the Radio Music AM charts as top 100 songs. Thank you so much, Debbie, for being here. She is a friend also, so she's just awesome. I just think she's an awesome person. So, Debbie, one of the reasons why I wanted to have you here is when you look around, as you see, there's so much hopelessness. There's so many things going on, and I think some people think harsh of God,
7: yes,
0: and wonder why, and then you have people that are just, they've lost their hope.
7: Yes.
0: And God is, we have this great God, He's a loving God, He's a peaceful God, He wants to be a part of our lives and give us the peace during the storms. And I want people to realize that it's possible. It's possible to have peace in a storm. It's possible to be okay even though things are going rough. We all go through things. Every one of us. It doesn't matter what nationality you are. It doesn't matter who you are and where you live. You're going to go through something at one point or another.
7: Yes.
0: And there's hope. There's peace that you can, during the storms, that you can have. And your life is a testimony of that. Your life is a testimony of not forgetting about those dreams that you have in the corner of your heart. So many people have dreams, and they've put it in like a little side pocket.
7: Yes.
0: And thought, well, you know, I guess that's not going to happen. Well, here's living proof that dreams still come true. And if God puts His stamp of approval on your dream, it's going to happen. You know, with God, all things are possible. Not
7: yes.
0: some things are possible, but with God, all things are possible. My life is a miracle. You know, so many things I've had, not just one. You know, sometimes I have to sit down and think, God, I am beyond blessed that some people have one miracle in their lives, and I've had many, and they still keep happening.
7: Yes.
0: And you can have that too. Everybody can have miracles in their lives. Everybody can have peace during storms. And so I'd like, and I'm a music person, and on top of that, she has Is it three CDs now?
7: Yes.
0: And I love my music. Music, especially good worship music, gets me on a deeper level with God. It just sometimes it brings out emotions, some ugly stuff, and it brings healing and joy and love. And to be a singer of this beautiful, wonderful music, it's exciting.
7: It's very exciting.
0: So can you tell the audience a little bit about yourself and your story?
7: Absolutely. I would be honored to. Thank you for having me here, Enid. She's a great friend, and I love her to pieces. And Enid has a beautiful voice as well. For those of you who don't know, she has a beautiful voice and sings with the worship team. So we just appreciate Enid.
0: Thank you.
7: So much. There are so many things. You know, we do serve a good God. We do. But sometimes we can't see that. Sometimes when we're surrounded by darkness and the world is very, very dark, we can't see the goodness of God. God is there all the time. But when we're going through those storms and when we're in those deep valleys, we can't see that. And certainly when we're not looking for God, it's hard to find Him. For me, let's take my music as a testimony. Ever since I was a little girl, I used to put the music on just to kind of be in my own little dream world. You see, for me, living in my home that I grew up in was a very painful thing. My father left when we were very young, and I grew up without really knowing my father. And we used to hear, "Your father doesn't love you, that's why he's not here." So I started off in life already feeling like, what's wrong with me? That dad isn't here. And I have two brothers and two sisters as well. But my mother was full of hurt, and she had some bitterness, and rightly so. Her own mother abandoned her when she was a baby and gave her to some long distant relative that I didn't find out from her until many, many, many years later. But my mother was a very beautiful woman. And she went out a lot, and we grew up with a few, not too many, but a few of her boyfriends that lived in the house, and they were drinkers. And so I grew up in a home where my mother lived with a boyfriend, and they drank, and they went out every weekend. And even though I had brothers and sisters, I was very lonely because we were not close. We just did not have a closeness. And so I was alone all the time. And, you know, my mother had five children to raise on her own. So we were, needless to say, we were quite poor. We were those kids who had the little red wagon and went to get the surplus. And we were also those kids who had hand-me-down clothing that if we could just get it from anyone, we would try fitting in it. And we had shoes that, I love shoes. Oh, I love shoes.
0: Me too.
7: Ooh. And I think one of the reasons I love shoes so much is because as a child, we didn't have shoes that were very pretty. As a matter of fact, we had shoes that had holes in the soles, and we were the kids that put the paper in the holes in the shoes and hoped that it didn't rain because the rain would come in your shoes. And so we got made fun of a lot. So whether I was at home, there was really no affection there. And when I was in school, it was even worse because kids made fun of us, and I was ashamed. I grew up feeling ashamed all the time. And society of course, labeled us as low life. We were on welfare. The society knew what kind of a home I was being raised in. My mother tended to our physical needs, but I think that's where it pretty much ended. I don't remember having any special time with my mother or...
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7: You know, just having that quiet time or reading books or doing anything together. We didn't have a car. We didn't have a phone. We didn't have bicycles. So we didn't have much at all. And I can remember as a kid that there were these old cars on the railroad tracks in the town that I lived. And I used to go onto the railroad tracks and sit in those cars and pretend I was driving and go off on my own little vacation, my own little dream world. And at 8 years old, I started having nightmares about going into an attic, but it was not an attic that you and I would have where all of our junk would be put. It was a place where it looked like a home. It had furniture and it had bedrooms and a kitchen and things like that. But in this attic, an evil presence was always trying to get me, and I would cry and I would hide because this evil thing was in the attic. And it was a repeated nightmare. And there were steps that I tried to get down, and I couldn't get down these steps. It wasn't until my father actually came back into my life when I was 36 years old.
9: Wow.
7: And he had found the Lord. He had married several times. I had stepsisters and stepbrothers. And he was a self-made man. He was in the Air Force and made a career out of the Air Force and lived all over the world. And at 36 years old, my father came to visit with his wife and his children. And eventually we formed a relationship. I talked to him about the Lord. He did accept the Lord as his Savior. And our relationship was renewed. It was never like it should have been, or that it would have been had he been there when I was growing up. But it was sufficient because God healed the wounds. At any rate, my father's funeral, we went out to my father's funeral, and the night of my father's service, the one in between the viewing and the burial, my sister Helen had come. And Helen I always looked at as my mother's pet, because it was always Helen, Helen, Helen. And so there was a jealousy there, and there was a misinterpretation on my part that, why does my mother love her and she doesn't love me? And Helen and I sat and talked all night long. And it was wonderful, because I found out the truth about what Helen lived through, and she found out the truth about what I lived through. You see, my uncle, when I was 8 years old, and Helen would have been 10, my uncle was abusing her, and she remembered that. My mother used to send her upstairs. He lived in the attic.
9: Oh.
7: And my mother used to send her upstairs to clean for Uncle. And Helen would get $5, and she'd come down and hand my mother the money. To this day, my mother does not know that my sister was abused. To this day. And there was a Christian counselor, a friend of ours, and I spoke to David about these nightmares, and David believes that it was probably my uncle who was abusing me as well, but my mind has shut it down. And so it came out in the nightmares. That was when I was 8. I was always looking for someone to love me because I had such an emptiness in my heart. I lived in a house full of people, but I was so lonely because everyone went their own way. We were all on our own. And I remember being out on the streets late at night. At any rate, I met a man that was twice my age when I was 13. And he promised me the world. And he told me that he loved me. And he told me that he wanted to marry me. And that he wanted to give me a real home. And that was something I needed and wanted so desperately. And I believed him. So at 13 years old, he sexually abused me. And I got pregnant. At 14 years old, I had a child. My mother wanted me to give her away. And I didn't want to because I wanted someone to love, and I wanted somebody to love me. And in my childlike mind, that is how I saw this child, this baby. And so I kept her, but it was very hard. I was a child after all. Yeah. And my mother's boyfriend decided he didn't like me, and so I was thrown out of the house. So I was probably, I think, 15 at the time. And so I was living from place to place with whatever friend would take me in at the time, because I was too young to rent or to even work. You had to be 16 back then before you could get a job. So I was on public welfare, and they were giving me child support. And as a result, they saw that I was not taking proper care. I didn't have an address for them to send the payment to. Mm-hmm. So they got wise. And they came and took my daughter from me. The foster care agency came.
8: It's devastating.
7: It is. I loved her. She was very, I did the best I knew how to do with her. I was not a great mom. I wasn't, because I was too young. She was taken away from me by the public assistance, the child welfare agency, and taken and put into foster care. And I remember one night, actually this is before that she was taken, she was sick and she was put in the hospital. And so I was living from place to place to place. And I had gotten a job that night babysitting for a couple that I didn't know, because a friend had recommended that I babysit for them and then I could have a place to sleep for the night. In the meantime, they had had an argument and came home and said I had to leave. It was about 2 or 3 in the morning, and I had no place to go. Now, in the meantime, my mother's boyfriend had set the home on fire that they were renting. He had he was drinking, and he had had a temper tantrum, and he set the house on fire. And so my family was in a hotel room. All of them were in a hotel room. So I went to the hotel room and I knocked on the door. It was about probably 2 or 3 in the morning. And my brother answered the door and he said, "What do you want?" And I said, "I need to talk to Mom a minute." So my mother came to the door and I said, "Mom, I don't have a place to sleep." And she said, "Well, I'm sorry. There's too many people in this room already." Oh my gosh, she shut the door in my face. And so this was the kind of upbringing that I had. So at 15, needless to say, I was full of anger.
9: Yeah, I could imagine.
7: And I didn't trust one person in the entire world, because everyone that had said that they were going to take care of me and that they loved me had hurt me. And, you know, I jumped ahead of myself because I ran away when I was about 10 years old. And my mother found me. She had called the police. They found me. And after I got back, she was with her boyfriend, and they really, really got mad at me, and I was punished. And I guess rightly so. I mean, I scared the dickens out of them, and I gave them worries. And that's not a good thing to do to your family. But I just felt like they're not going to miss me here because I'm not loved. So why, you know, it's not a bit. But anyway, I tried committing suicide. And obviously that failed because I'm sitting here today. So just, I wanted to fill you all in on the details, because life can be so hurtful, and we can feel as though we are worth absolutely nothing.
9: Yeah.
7: And that's how I felt. I felt like my life didn't matter, not one bit, and not one person in the world loved me, not one. I met someone when I was 15 and a half. I knew him for 6 months. He asked me to marry him, and I said yes, because I wanted my daughter out of foster care, and I really thought, this is my chance to have a family. This is it. Again, he was an older man, and so I married him. I didn't know him that well, but I married him. And as the old saying goes, I went from the frying pan into the fire. He was an alcoholic.
9: Oh.
7: And I didn't know that. And so when, after I married him, he showed his true colors, and he would hit me, and he would take all the money and drink it away. And so we didn't have anything. I had nothing. And I remember when I first married him, we came to a two-room shack, literally, with an outhouse.
9: Wow.
7: That was in 1972. Wow. And there was a coal stove that heated the two rooms. And I remember taking care of that. And he drank all the money away. So we didn't have money for coal, and I actually went picking coal, big pieces of coal, and brought them back to the house and chopped them literally with my hands. The house would be so cold in the morning that you could see your breath, literally.
9: Wow.
7: And I would wrap my daughter up and put her in blankets and things until I could get that fire going and I could get the house warm. Back then, we had grocery stores that allowed you to have a tab, they called it.
9: Mm-hmm.
7: And because he drank everything away, I had to feed my child somehow. So I started a tab at this local grocery store. Well, it was well over $100, and I needed to pay the tab off. So I asked them if they knew anyone who needed a housekeeper. And so they were a sweet family, and they said, actually, you can come and work for us, and you can pay your bill off that way. And so that's how I kept my daughter fed.
9: Wow.
7: Is I went, she would go off to school, and they would come and pick me up in their cars, and I would go to their homes, and I would scrub and do what I needed to do to buy the food at the store. By the time I was 21 years old, I was a young woman who had a child and was divorced and on my own. And I hated the world. And I hated most people in the world. And I trusted absolutely no one. So you make the best out of your life and you just go on. You yeah. pull up your bootstraps and you do what you have to do to get through life. And that's what I did. And that's what I was doing. Now, in the meantime, when I was that little girl, I used to put records on. And I used to listen to Tammy Wynette and all the country stars. And I loved the Southern country music. And I was going to be the next Tammy Wynette.
9: You got that accent thing.
7: I sure do. You know why? Because my daddy's from Arkansas. And I've always said, you can take the girl out of the South, but you cannot take the South out of the girl. So that South is in there somewhere.
9: I see.
7: And I just got back from Tennessee today. And every time I come back, my friends will say, you got it again. You got that twang. I'm like a magnet. It just sticks to me.
9: Yeah, so am I.
7: At any rate, I taught myself how to sing. So when I was 23, I had gone out and saw a local country band, and they were looking for a country singer, a female country singer for their band. And so I tried out for the country band, and lo and behold, they liked me. And they said, how about you come and sing with us? So I did. And I sang with them for a while. And, you know, I have a secret for you guys. You look at people who are singing and you think, man, that's the life. That looks like so much fun, and that looks so grand, and that looks so great. And in reality, it isn't anything like it looks.
9: That's true.
7: It's a lot of hard work, and it's singing when you don't feel like singing. It's singing when you're sick. And for me, it was singing in all the bars, because that's where we played. We were country singers. It was the weekends. And
9: when you want to relax, you can't relax.
7: There's no relaxing. No relaxing. So we would sing and we would play, and you'd be getting home at 4 o'clock in the morning, oftentimes, yeah, because they'd play. Mm-hmm. And then they'd want to pass the hat, and we'd play more, and we'd play more. And I'm not saying it was all bad. It wasn't all bad. I did have a lot of fun. But I was singing in the bars. And so, I wasn't meeting very many nice men. I was meeting men who had one thing in mind, only. And so, you don't even want to be bothered after a while. And anyway, I had the bands, they break up, they get together, they break up, they get together, and every time they do that, you have to relearn every song with every new member.
9: You are sounding very Southern. I'm listening to you going, she's turned Southern on me, my friend.
7: I sure did.
9: Okay, I'm just going to take 1 second, a little break. Okay, no, I guess we're not taking a break. You're listening to WHRW 90.5 FM in Binghamton. And if you're just tuning in, this is Conversations with God. I am here with Debbie Mills. She's talking about giving her story, her life story. So if you're just tuning in, you can also watch on Facebook Live, Conversations with God at WHRW. I'm sorry, Debbie. Can you?
7: No. I'm glad you can get a word in edgewise. But anyway, that's how I started professionally singing, was in a band. And then I met my husband, who is my present husband, and we had been married for 36 years. When I met my husband, he was the lead guitarist in this band.
9: Oh, really?
7: That I had left. because we were, again, broke up. So mm-hmm. I had left, and then he came and started singing. I went to visit the band, and they asked me to come back. Mm-hmm. So Fred and I met each other through the country band, and we started dating, and the band once again split up, and we formed a duet. And so we played actually restaurants instead of just bar rooms. They were restaurants with a bar. And so we would go and sing for people who were having dinner, and the restaurant would have a dance floor. And I really liked that because we made some really nice friends. It was awesome. And we also, we put the money aside because he had asked me to marry him. We put the money aside for our wedding through that little, it was called Simplicity. That's what we were called. We were called Simplicity. And we did a variety of songs. And so that was a fun time. But then my husband graduated. He was going to college at the time to be an electrical engineer. He graduated. And we married and moved right away. So there went the duet. And that was fine. And we moved a few hours away, southern Pennsylvania, and during that time, we had formed a country band of our own. So we started singing and playing in lots of different places, and we were actually starting to, you know, we were just really starting to grow and get our name out there, and there was a place called Big John's Onalani Park. And we were opening for some country people. So one night we were opening for, you probably wouldn't remember him, but the older people would remember him, Little Jimmy Dickens. Hey,
9: I don't know.
7: No, I didn't think you would. I'm giving away my age. Anyway, he was the sparkliest little country singer that I ever saw in my life. I love Blaine, but he was really Blaine. He was great. And so we opened one night for Little Jimmy Dickens, and that was such an honor for me because he was one of those country people that I had watched. Mm-hmm. And so it was really neat, and we had found that. But you know, all this time that I was singing and doing this stuff, I had such an emptiness. You know, it was great when you were up there singing and people were giving you applause and they were recognizing you. But you know what? Monday through Friday, and even when you're not on that stage, you have a life of your own. You're living your own life. Yeah. It is not a stage life.
9: Yeah.
7: It
9: yeah.
7: is your life.
9: Yes.
7: And you've got to live with everything that's in you and everything that's around you. And so those times that I was just living my life, I was happily married, but my husband did not fill that void and that deep, deep pain that I carried around my entire life, as long as I could remember. And so one day, my husband came home and he said, I'm working with a guy that has invited us to go to a meeting. And he said, there's going to be a lady there and she's going to give they called it a testimony. Now what that means is she was going to give her life story of what God did for her. And you know what's really funny? Even though I didn't know God in a personal way, whenever I went into the church that I grew up going to, and my mother would just dress us and send us out, we did not really have a church that we worshiped or had a connection to God. We didn't. Not at all. As a matter of fact, the church that I went to, I knew I was damned for hell. Period. That's the message that I heard.
9: Wow.
7: I was damned for hell because I was a sinner. And I would go and I would pray about my sins every week and pray and pray and pray, and then I turn around and just go sin again. And that's the kind of church that I grew up in. But every time I went into that church, I would cry. I would just weep because there was such an emptiness in my heart. And I didn't know what it was. I didn't know what that utter sadness, that feeling of being so lost and so unloved and so not worthy of anyone's attention, affection, love, anything. And I still hurt. And you know what? I didn't trust my husband either. I married him. Mm-hmm. I loved him. Did I believe that he loved me? Well, yeah, but the kind of love that human beings have, the kind that you get and then they decide a few years later, well, I don't really love you anymore, or I'm not sure I ever loved you at all. That's the kind of love I always knew, so that's the kind of love that I kind of associated with my husband. So I had this horribly deep black hole in my heart. And when Fred came home and he said, "Do you think you want to go to this meeting and hear about Jesus?" I said, absolutely. There was no doubt.
9: Now, did he have a relationship at the time?
7: My husband?
9: Yeah, at that time.
7: No. No. His mom and dad kind of sent him off, too.
9: Oh, okay.
7: You know,
9: okay.
7: They...
9: So this was just people that you met that just... You know,
7: it
9: hey,
7: was somebody he worked with.
9: Oh, gotcha.
7: And Joe and Doris Fritz. That was their names. And I guess Joe was befriending Fred. And... saw that Fred needed a relationship with the Lord, that was missing for him as well. And so Fred and I went, and a lady was speaking. Her name was Betty Baxter, and I'm sure Betty's home with the Lord because she was a little bit up in years then, and I was pretty young. And she gave her testimony, and she said that when she was a little girl, God miraculously healed her physically.
9: Wow.
7: That she couldn't walk.
9: That must have caught your attention.
7: Oh, my. Oh, my. She couldn't walk. She and her mother knew the Lord, but her father did not have this closeness to God. He didn't have the relationship, but her and her mother did. And she, her, Betty said that she kept praying, "Oh God, if you could just heal me, I would spend the rest of my life serving you and telling my story to everyone I come across. If you could just heal me." And so I think it was when she was 12 years old, she heard from God. And she said to her mother, "Mom, you need to go to the store and buy me a pair of shoes because God told me he's going to help me walk."
9: Wow.
7: "He told me I'm going to walk. He's going to heal me, and he's going to answer my prayer." Well, her and her mother both believed that God was going to do this, but the father thought they were off their rocker. He just thought they lost it. And so they did exactly what the Lord instructed Betty to do. Her mom got her a new dress. They had everything sitting there in the bedroom the day, because the Lord told her what day it was going to be. And he healed her.
9: Wow.
7: And she got out of the bed, you know, like that paralyzed man that his friends took when at Peter's house, that these friends came to his, the disciple's name was Peter. And the friends believed that Jesus could heal because they saw him doing miracles. And they loved, they loved their friends so much that they wanted him healed. And so he was a paralyzed man and he never walked. and they carried him on a mat. And there were so many friends around Peter's house that they couldn't get him through the front door. So they started taking the roof apart because that's how much they believed in the power of Jesus Christ. And so they took the roof off of the house and lowered him down. And Jesus touched this man that day. And he said to him, "Your faith has healed you. Take up your mat and walk." And the man who was crippled all of his life, right before his friends and all the other people that were there to witness, saw this man get up from his mat and begin to walk. And Betty's mother saw her get out of the bed and begin to walk.
9: That's incredible.
7: And I heard that story. And I honestly believe before that day that nobody could possibly love me. That I wasn't even worth the dirt that I walked on, literally. And when I heard that Jesus Christ found me, Debbie, worthy to die for my sins, and oh, there were many, I ran forward when she gave the invitation, when she said, "If any of you want to know Jesus as your personal Lord and Savior, now is your opportunity." She said, "Come to the front and just pray to receive him into your heart." That means to just say, "Lord, I want you as my Lord and Savior. You gave your life for me. You died a horrible, cruel death instead of me, who deserves it. You love me that much that you died for my sins to take care of me eternally. I wanted what she had." Mm-hmm. I saw the joy that she had. Mm-hmm. I saw the miracle that she had. I didn't need a physical healing. Oh, but I needed a healing. So bad.
9: Yeah.
7: My body physically wasn't ruined. But I'm here to tell you that I was beaten on the inside.
9: Yeah. And to know the love, especially in your life, not having that love, and we see God as a man figure. A father.
7: Yes.
9: He's a father.
7: Yes.
9: And now you never trusted men all your life. And he's this father that loves, that really, truly loves. I mean, that must have just broken a lot.
7: It did.
9: In a good way.
7: It did. And I'm not telling you that like that I was this great, holy, wonderful, perfect person.
9: I'm still not. I'm still not.
7: Exactly. I'm not, and I never will be until I cross the gates of heaven.
9: Right.
7: But I did a 180 that day. I asked the Lord to become my personal Lord and Savior, and I knew I was different. You know, God's Word says, if anyone be in Christ, he is a new creation. Old things have passed away. Behold. Do you know what that word be? I love that word, behold.
9: Yeah, that is.
7: You know, when it says behold, it means stand back and watch.
9: Mm-hmm.
7: Behold, all things are become as new. And that's what I am today. That's what I was the day that I walked forward and asked him to be my personal Lord and Savior. I was new. I was no longer the soiled, filthy, beaten, unworthy, filthy person that society, my family, and everyone else I knew made me to be. You know, in God's word, again, it's Peter, his disciple. Peter was called to a home. It was not a Jewish home. It was a people who aren't Jewish, like me and Enid, are Gentile people. And he was in the home of a Gentile person. And Peter was on the roof, and God gave him a vision. And the vision that he gave Peter was of many different animals in a sheet. And he said to Peter, "Peter, get up and eat." And Peter said, "No, Lord, I have never touched anything unclean." And the Lord said, "Do not call anything unclean that which I have made clean." And again, Peter had that vision one more time. He said, "No, Lord," because the Lord said, "Peter, get up and eat." And once again, Peter said, "No, Lord, I have never touched anything unclean. I've never eaten anything unclean." And again, the Lord said, "Peter, do not call anything unclean that which I have made clean." And I love that story. It's in the book of Acts. And I love that story because it reminds me of me. Because society labeled me unclean. Society made me feel like I was filthy and worthless and useless. I heard those words, "You'll never amount to anything." And I believed it. And you know, when you believe that, you actually allow people to treat you that way.
9: Yeah, and you can become it.
7: Absolutely.
9: Words are very, very, very powerful.
7: Yes, they are. You know that old saying, "Sticks and stones will break my bones, but names will never hurt me." Sticks and stones are better than words, actually.
9: Yeah.
7: Because you can heal physically.
9: Right.
7: But the scars that are on the inside are the ones that don't heal. It takes a very long time to heal from the scars on the inside. But when I think of all the things that I have gone through, and there are still many more that I haven't even mentioned, I will never go through what Christ went through for you and me. For those of you who are listening tonight, for those of you who are watching tonight, none of us will ever go through what Christ did for us by going on the cross.
9: Out of love.
7: He who knew no sin became sin for us. He paid a debt that we could not pay. He paid a debt that we owed that we could not pay. Because only a pure, spotless Lamb, the Son of God, is the only one who was worthy to pay the price for our sins. And he's done it not only for this life, but for eternity. That blows my mind.
9: And the love, like, I mean, I look at so many broken people and I hear people that are just so confused about God, and they don't realize the love that he pours out on us. You know, going back to your trauma, I mean, if somebody out there listening is saying, "Well, why didn't God fix that? Why

0: I got to get to work on time and going out of my mind. I can't find my... But I got out late and there was an accident.
1: Yes.
0: Ahead of me.
1: Yes.
0: And I'm thinking, if I would have had my keys and left, would I be in that accident?
1: Yes. And you know, first of all, let me just say this too. We live in a fallen world, in a world where we have the right to choose what we want. Mm-hmm. We don't want God to make us puppets. We wouldn't want God to say, well, you can do this and you can't do that, and he'll control every little thing. We don't. If the truth be known, we don't want to be controlled by God. If we don't want to be controlled by God with the good things, why should he control the bad things? We live in a world where it is full of darkness. All we have to do is look around us. Look at what just happened in Las Vegas. That man had the freedom to choose whatever he wanted to do. And he chose to just kill people. Because he had the same freedom that we have in this country is the freedom that is causing all of the devastation. We can't want God when it's convenient. We have to want God at all times. I have to tell you something. I'm not saying you don't get upset with God. I'm not saying no one has the right to question God or get mad at God. I've gotten very angry with God, and I have questioned God. And I have said, Lord, why are you allowing this? What is the purpose for this? My life hasn't been all peaches since I have accepted him as my savior. We went through a horrific trial. In 1989, Fred and I had our first child, and we lost her. And you know, I was so excited over that pregnancy because my daughter Pearl, who I raised as a single mom, and then, you know, she lived with us for a while Fred and I were married. My first child as a person who knew the Lord and was living the right life, living the good life, living a life that I could be proud of. I dedicated that baby every day to the Lord and said, Lord, I want you to take this child and I want you to use this child for your glory. I want you to be glorified in this child. And we found out when I was 9 months pregnant that I wasn't going to have that child. She was breech, and we went in to have an ultrasound to see if we needed to be ready for a cesarean section. And when we went in for the ultrasound is when we found out that she had anencephaly. Now, for those of you who don't know who that is, it is a birth defect that the brain does not form. And there is a hole in the top of the head, and it is fatal 100% of the time. They cannot live.
0: Oh, it's devastating.
1: So the doctor wanted me to carry and go into natural labor. And so we waited. 1 week went by, nothing happened. Another week went by, nothing happened. Mind you, I'm 9.5 months pregnant.
0: Wow.
1: Another week went by, still nothing happened. I am now 10 months pregnant, and nothing is happening. Now,
0: I think it was possible to go into 10 months.
1: It's possible. She was not coming. And so, you know, that month that we waited for her, we prayed for a miracle. We did. We prayed I knew that God could heal her in my womb. Mm-hmm. He's God.
0: Yeah.
1: And we prayed for a miracle. And my husband played his guitar and sang to her. And we sang to her. And I read her books. And we did what we could

0: And when it was 10 months, they said, that's it, we've got to induce labor. So they put me on Pitocin. It took 2 days for me to have enough open to be able to birth this child.
1: Wow.
0: It took a very, very long time. Before I was actually in the delivery room when the water broke, it was right after my water broke that the heartbeat stopped. And she was so active in the womb that I knew she was gone. Before I delivered her, I knew she was gone.
1: Wow.
0: And I was in the delivery room and they literally pulled her from my body. She was breech and they pulled her from my body. I didn't have any medication or anything. I was just numb, literally numb and in shock from everything. I didn't want to see her because I was afraid to see her. And they put a beautiful little cap on her head and handed her to me. And I'm so thankful that I held her because my husband said, Debbie, if you don't do this, you're going to be sorry for the rest of your life. I know you will be. I know you, and I know you're going to be sorry. And so I held her, and she was absolutely beautiful. She had precious blue eyes and dark hair, and she was so pretty. And I went home mad. I was livid with God. I stayed out of church for a couple of months, and I started going back to church because I missed being there. I missed my God. And so I went back, and I remember having such a hard time. And I came home one Sunday, and I literally threw my Bible across the floor and yelled at him. And I was driving one day, and it was fall. And I'm not in love with fall.
1: I'm in love with spring and summer.
0: Me that's too. Me too. That is my southern side. So this dead brown leaf blew in front of my car. And I'm yelling at God, and I'm saying, everything dies. Absolutely everything is ugly and bare, and it dies. And I said to him, you just don't know how I feel. I was yelling to the top of my lungs. And God yelled back at me. It was the only time in my entire life that God yelled at me. And he said, and these were his words, don't you tell me how you feel. I gave my son for you and for Caitlin, the one who's in heaven. Don't you dare tell me how I feel. I turned my back on my son to die for your sins. Would you have done that? Would you have given me Katie like that? And I said, oh God, forgive me. I'm so sorry. Because I wouldn't have given Katie. And that was the turning point for me. So those of you out there, you go through tough things. You have storms that are practically impossible. And I didn't think I was going to make it. I really thought I was going to lose it. I thought, this is it. I'm done. I can't do anymore. I've had enough pain. I've had enough hurt. I'm done. And God said, no, you're not. No, you're not. You want to know why? Because I will never leave you, and I will never forsake you. And you go ahead and be mad at me. It's okay. Because I love you anyway. And God brought me through that time in my life. And you know, God also says he works everything together. Everything for good to those who love him and are called according to his purpose. Well, I'm going to tell you what. He burdened my heart to start a support group for people who lost children. I couldn't stand it when I heard somebody lost a child. I wanted to just go right up to them and hold them and cry with them and love them on. And I started a support group.
1: Wow.
0: And it was called Open Arms, not Empty Arms. There's a group in the hospital that is this, it's a support group for people who have lost children, and it's called Empty Arms, and I don't like that.
1: Yeah, I agree.
0: I didn't like that at all, because it's a constant reminder.
1: Mm-hmm.
0: But I called it Open Arms because here's the visual. God is standing there with his arms wide open, ready to hold you and hug you and love you and cry with you through it. And he will strengthen us.
1: Mm-hmm.
0: He will give us the strength that we need when we need it.
1: Mm-hmm.
0: He has never left me. He has never forsaken me.
1: And you will see your daughter again.
0: Oh, I know where she is.
1: So you're right. It's not empty.
0: You know what? He did give us that miracle. He did heal her. He just chose to do it in heaven.
1: Yeah.
0: And that's the difference.
1: Mm-hmm.
0: And so, my God is faithful. My God is good. Because my God has never left me. And no matter what I've done, it's never been enough, and it never will be enough, that he won't love me anyway.
1: Yeah. Yeah. The relationship thing.
0: Mm.
1: There's people that have the religion thing.
0: Mm-hmm.
1: And there's a difference.
0: Oh, there's a big difference. The ones that have the...
1: What would you say? What do you say is different for yourself having a relationship? What do you feel different from the religion to the relationship?
0: Oh, my goodness. It's a world of difference.
1: And it doesn't matter what kind
0: what
1: title you have.
0: No.
1: Whatever title's there, it doesn't matter.
0: It doesn't
1: matter. The relationship is what matters.
0: Because we're all his children. It right. doesn't matter what we call ourselves and our religion. Mm-hmm. We're all his children. Let me just clarify this. If you have a religion, if you're religious, and I was there. I grew up being there, so have no malice. I know exactly what it is. It's head knowledge. You know up here everything about God. You know about God. You've read the Bible. You can quote the Bible. You can talk about the Bible. You can talk about the events in the Bible. You know everything. It's like going to college and learning a class. You know, and now you're ready for the job site because you went to the class and you've learned everything you need to know and you've got a degree mm-hmm. in that. This is heart knowledge. And the reason I know that is because the day that I walked forward, my heart had so much love, I couldn't contain it. My heart had so much joy, I couldn't contain it.
1: I found that with myself. The joy was, and all of a sudden, little things didn't matter anymore.
0: Not at all.
1: It's like, who cares about this? And you just walk around on like cloud nine.
0: You do. Because you know that you are loved unconditionally. Mm-hmm. That you are truly, truly loved.
1: Yeah.
0: And you have, there's no more doubt. With religion, am I going to heaven? Am I not going to heaven? I don't know. Did I do enough good? Did I work my way? Can I work my way? If I can work my... Wait a minute. If we could work our way into the kingdom...
1: Did I do enough checkpoints? Okay, I have my list of good things.
0: Right. There, absolutely. But if we could do that, have you ever asked yourself, then why would Christ go through what he went through. If we could work our way into the kingdom, that's kind of stupid, don't you think? And what kind of God the Father would that be? He had to deny his son. He had to look away because he couldn't look at sin. That's a lot of love. That's a lot of love. So let me ask you tonight, for those of you who are listening or watching, do you have head knowledge, or do you know deep inside that he loves you and that you are loved unconditionally and that he died for you and that he is waiting for you to acknowledge him and trust him and trust that he did all of that for you before you even said, yeah, I think I'll like him as my Lord and Savior. I think I want him as my Lord and Savior. He did it way before we were even born, and he's done it for those from Adam and Eve till the end of time.
1: How would someone start getting this relationship thing going? How do you start doing it? How do you?
0: That's the easiest part of all. Everybody thinks it's so hard. I used to think it was hard, too. I used to think, okay, what do I have to do? What do I have to learn in the Bible? What do I have to know? You don't have to know anything other than Christ died for your sins. That you are a sinner. 1 John 1:9 in the Bible says, if we confess our sins, he is faithful and just to forgive us our sins and to cleanse us from all unrighteousness. Romans says, for the wages of sin is death. That means that none of us are going to get out of this life unless he comes back before the end of time. But if he comes back and blows that trumpet, do you know that you're going there? What you need to do is ask yourself, if Christ came tonight, look at that shooting in Las Vegas. None of those people were expecting to die that day. Not one. That's what there in this life, there is no guarantee. Absolutely no guarantee. You need to ask yourself this question. If I died tonight, do I know that I know that I know that I am going to heaven? And if you don't know that, all you have to do is this. It's a simple prayer. Lord Jesus, I know that I am a sinner and I am in need of your grace and your mercy. I know that you died on the cross for my sins. And Lord, I admit that I am a sinner in need of your grace. Lord, I accept you as my Lord and Savior. Please come into my heart and make yourself real. And make me your child. I accept you as my Lord and Savior. In Jesus' name, amen. It's that simple. It's that simple. It's not hard. It's the recognition that we are sinners in need of his grace and salvation. It's so easy. And I promise you, if it's real, you're going to have heart knowledge and not just head knowledge. And you know, if you keep saying, well, I'll wait, how do you know how much time you have? You know, there's a story in the Bible. It's called A Rich Man and Lazarus. It's in the book of Luke. And it's about a beggar who was in tremendous need. You know, we're all beggars, all of us. But this was a beggar, and he was very poor. He had nothing. He had sores on his body. He was ill. And he sat at a rich man's gate and begged for money so that he could eat, so that he could do things, so that he could just live. And the rich man showed him absolutely no mercy. He showed him no mercy. The rich man was just so full of himself, he had no mercy to give. Well, time came that Lazarus, the poor man, died, and he went into Abraham's bosom. In other words, he went to heaven. And then the rich man died, and he went to hell because he didn't have any recognition or love for the Lord. And even in hell, that rich man asked Abraham to send Lazarus so that he could even wet his lips because he was so parched from the flames. To me, that's really cocky. He's in hell suffering and he still wants that poor guy to wait on him hand and foot. Yeah. But this was the answer that the rich man got. He said, while you were here, or the rich man said, please send someone to tell my brothers about hell so they don't end up here along with me. And his answer was, they have the prophets. They have the word. They're there witnessing everything. They're witnessing everything. If they don't believe now, it's too late. He said, there's a great chasm between you and heaven. There's a great chasm, and it's too late. It's too late. Once you cross that chasm, you're not going to heaven.
1: We have about a little less than 15 minutes. How about talking about your music? When did this get going? Yeah, when did this dream get fired up, and now you're on your third CD and you're...
0: It's amazing. It really is amazing what God can do, and no matter how old you are and no matter how much you've given up or you think that it's never going to happen, God's going to come along and surprise you. Like I said, I used to put these songs on, and I used to dream about being on stage and making recordings and all this other stuff. And, you know, once I found the Lord, he changed that dream. He really did. It was no longer about me. It was about him. But I still love to sing. I absolutely love to sing. And God, it was a pastor. It wasn't the pastor we have now, but it was a pastor that we had several years ago.
1: I remember that and day.
0: Do you remember?
1: Yes, I remember.
0: And he said, God wants to fulfill your dream. He said, do you have a dream? And he said, God wants to make that dream come true. And I'm like...
1: I was there that day.
0: Yeah. And I thought, I felt like he was speaking right to me. I really did. I thought, is this for me, Lord? Are you trying to talk to me here? Because I gave it up. I really did. I gave up the dream. And then one day, because I practice with background tapes, you know, or CDs. And so one day, I'm opening up a brand new track, and I'm about to put it on to practice and to learn the song. And out flies this flyer, and it says, how would you like to come and make a recording in Nashville? I'm like, what? And it was in my price range. And it was unbelievable. It was just amazing. And I said, okay, Lord, is this your will? And I really prayed. I fasted and I prayed and I told no one about this. And I said, Lord, I'm going to keep this a secret, because if this is about you and me, and I want this to be between you and me. I don't want to be bragging and doing the whole thing, or having somebody think, you know, in the wrong direction. And so it was back in it was 2014. Mm. And I made my first CD in 2014. And then in 2015, I made my second CD. In 2016, I made a single, which we're going to play at the end of the program, which that was the one that reached number 2 in the top 100 charts.
1: Yay! Yay, my friend. Debbie.
0: That is so awesome. Yay, God. Because I never, ever expected it. And my songs are being played all over the United States. As a matter of fact, they're being played in Canada as well.
1: Wonderful.
0: So, wonderful. This is something so I never thought.
1: Don't give up on your dream.
0: No, never.
1: If God puts his stamp of approval on it,
0: yes.
1: There's nothing that you cannot do. You can do anything.
0: That's what the Lord
1: says.
0: And it's
1: just a beautiful, and we only have 10 minutes left. So, can you just end things off with a little prayer for our listeners?
0: I would love to.
1: Oh, and before that, I just want
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1: Mention she is doing a concert Saturday.
0: Yes.
1: At 7 Binghamton o'clock. At 7 o'clock, Binghamton First Assembly of God. So if guys...
0: Doors
1: date,
0: open at 6.
1: Date night, hit.
0: Cracker Barrel dinner.
1: So, doors open at what time?
0: 6 o'clock.
1: 6 o'clock. Again, there's a concert at, doors open at 6, mm-hmm. Concert at 7.
0: I will have my CDs there.
1: And she will have CDs there, and we'll have a really fun time. So, guys, great date night. So now if you can please... pray over our listeners, and thank you so much for being here.
0: Thank you so much for having me. What an honor it is to talk about the Lord. And there's nothing I love more than talking about my Lord and Savior and what he's done for me. Mm-hmm. I wouldn't be sitting here today if it wasn't for Jesus. And that is the truth. So let's pray. Father, oh God, I thank you for your faithfulness. I thank you for the surprises that you have waiting for us around the bend. Lord, you do long to give us the desires of our hearts when it is right with you. And Lord, you are a good, a faithful, a loving, a compassionate, a merciful, mighty God. With you, there is hope for the hopeless. With you, there is healing inside and out for those who are hurting, Lord. Lord, you are a God of compassion, and I thank you that you went to the cross and paid the price for each one of us and for those of us yet to come, and that your love is tremendous. Thank you so much for who you are, for how you let us live our own lives, and Lord, how you don't even stop us when you know we're going to make mistakes, that you're just going to stand there and watch patiently, and you're going to say, okay, what did you learn from this? Like you said to the woman of many, many sins, you said, I know your sins are many, but your faith has saved you. But your words were, go and sin no more. Help us who know you, Lord, to keep away from sin. Help us who know you, Lord, to love unconditionally those that you put in our paths. And for those of you who are listening and those of you who are watching, please know that we do love you with the love of Jesus. And I look forward to seeing you and meeting you on Saturday night. If you come, please come to me so I can hug you. Come to Enid so she can hug you. And I promise you that your life will never be the same. Thank you, Jesus, for we give it all to you and we praise you for it. In Jesus' name, amen. Amen.
1: Thank you. 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Thank you again, Debbie, for being here.
0: Thank
1: Remember,
0: you.
1: Her song is going to be playing right after this. Remember, God loves you, and so do I. See you next Tuesday. Love you guys. Bye.
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All right, you are listening to Conversations with God here with DJ Annie, and that was a new song from Francesca Battiselli, He Will. Earlier you heard Do It Alone, Wren Collective, and Jervis Campbell, followed by Miracle for King and Country, Thank God, Leanna Crawford, My Hope, Caleb and John, and again, that was He Will. So let's see, three new songs so far. Next up is I'm not sure if the next one is a new song, but I do have a few new songs tonight, and mixing it up with some older songs. So yeah, all good songs. Next up is Jesus Over Everything with Danny Gokey. 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